ant. Butterfly. 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

0: quack, quack, quack, quack. 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He looks fun.
1: Huh?
2: Huh? Audrey, it's my turn next.
3: And then me.
2: Then me.
1: Then me.
0: Aw, sorry.

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1: 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It's fun. It looks fun.
2: Whoa.
3: Oh, Audrey, it's my turn next.
4: Then me.
2: Then me.
1: Aw, sorry.
3: Woohoo! Up, down, up, down.
1: Quack, quack, quack, quack. It's fun. It looks fun.
4: Audrey, it's my turn next.
2: Then me.
1: Sorry.
4: Eehee! Up, down, up, down.
1: Quack, quack, quack, quack. It's fun. It looks fun.
2: Audrey.
1: Sorry.
2: Up, down, up, down.
1: Quack, quack, quack. It's my turn. This time, it's my turn.
2: Uh-oh.
1: No.
2: Ouch.
0: Oh, are you okay, Big Bow?
2: Oh, I'm okay.
1: Quack, quack, quack, quack. Me, it was my turn. It was my turn. Aw, quack, quack.
0: Uh-oh.
2: Oh, I'm sorry, Audrey.
4: What should we do?
0: What should we do?
4: Aha! Aha!
0: Great!
1: Oh! Quack, quack!
4: Huh? Hop in!
1: Eh?
2: Yeah.
4: Then, let's start!
0: Up!
1: Huh?
0: Down.
1: Hey, it's fun.
4: Huh? Wow, it's Mr. Handy. Treezard.
2: Let's go.
4: Did you hear that?
2: Yes.
4: Then, let's go!

0: Mr. Handy! Mr. Handy! Where is Mr. Handy?
1: Here I am.
2: Huh?
0: Huh?
1: Up! Look up!
2: Up?
0: Up?
1: Hi!
2: Mr. Handy!
1: Wait a second. I'll come down.
2: What were you doing up there?
1: I was looking for something.
2: Looking for what?
0: Maybe a pizza.
1: Me?

0: I found it. I found it.
1: Wow, that's colored paper.
2: Oh, but it's not pizza.
0: It's not just colored paper. It's super duper whoopty doopty fun colored paper.
1: Wow, really?
0: That's right. And I will make something wonderful with it. You can count on it.
1: Down.
0: Ta-da!
1: Wow! Wow! Colored paper is wrapped around the chopsticks.
2: Aren't chopsticks for eating?
0: Haha! With these, we can play a super-duper whoop-de-doop-de fun game.
1: Wow! That sounds fun!
0: Watch! Big Bo? And Silu?
1: Oh, hey!
0: Follow me! Up!
2: Up!
0: Down!
3: Down!
0: Up!
2: Up!
0: Down!
2: Down!
0: Up! Up!
2: Up!
0: Down! Down!
1: Down!
2: Wow! It's fun!
4: Quack, quack, quack, quack. Audrey wants to try too.
0: Great! Then let's all shout together.
5: Everyone shout together. Up! Everyone shout together. Down.
6: Down.
5: Everyone shout together. Up.
6: Up.
5: Everyone shout together. Down.
6: Down.
5: Only Silu this time. Up. Down.

0: up, down, up, down, up, down, up, down.
1: Yay! Wow, quack, quack, quack. Wow, it's fun.
2: Big Bo likes it too.
3: Quack, quack, quack. Watery too. Oh, that is
4: the green keys.
1: Yay!

0: 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Welcome.
1: Let's play together. Are you ready?
2: Yes.
1: Then let's do the Lola Lola dance.
2: Hooray! Lola Lola.

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1: I have yellow and red flags.
2: Great. Then do you all have your flags?
0: Yes!
2: Okay. Red flags. Up.
0: Up.
2: Good. Now, blue flags. Down.
0: Down.
2: Ooh. And last, yellow flags. Up and down.
1: Up and down.
2: Great. Let's have some fun.

0: legs. 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
1: Down, down.
0: Blue flags. Down.
1: Down, down.
0: Yellow flags. Down.
1: Down, down.
0: Red flags. Up and down.
1: Up and down. Up and down.
0: Blue flags. Up and down.
1: Up and down. Up and down.
0: Yellow flags. Up and down.
1: Up and down. Up and down.
0: All the flags. Down and up.
1: Down and up. Down and up.
2: Yay!
3: Wow, the up and down game is so much fun.
2: That's right. It's better than eating pizza.
4: It is, is it? Do you think so too, Green Keys?
1: Yeah!
4: Great job, everybody.
2: Yeah!
3: Yay! Down.
2: Up. Down.
4: Is that a red flag? Red flag up.
2: Red flag up.
5: Oh. Oh. Today's recording on.
2: Play more. Hmm.
5: Can we come again, Mr. Handy?
4: Of course! This is super duper whoopty doopty fun!
2: Double time!
4: Red flag up!
2: Red flag.

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2: A ball?
1: Huh? It's not a ball. An egg?

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1: Yes, it's mine. My baby.
2: I'm hungry. I will eat the egg.
1: The egg is in danger. What can we do?

0: What is this? Wow! One inside another. One inside another. One inside the other. There are a set of dolls in it. They are dolls! It's fun!
1: It's time to run away! Here you are. This is your egg.
0: Thank you, monkey.
2: Thank you, monkey.
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0: and welcome to the show, Drawing with Dina. 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Let's draw an umbrella. Umbrella. 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Are you ready? Let's go. 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A curved top. It spreads out like this. We use umbrellas when it rains. 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Unbelievable umbrella finished. 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I have a curved top and a stick. I come in many colors. I keep you dry. You can use me when it rains. You have to be careful with me so you don't poke someone. Do you know who I am? Yes, I'm an umbrella. It's magic touch time. Let's look at our picture. Look at those dark rain clouds. There are puddles on the floor. The girl is using an umbrella. So it must be raining. Huh? Where is the rain? Let's make it rain. This is paint and water mixed together. We'll use this dropper and add some rain. Drop, drop. If you want to use paint or a crayon or something else, you can do that too. Nice! Now it's raining. We need to use an umbrella when it rains. The umbrella keeps us dry. They come in many different colors. I want to have a very cool umbrella. Let's help her have a very cool umbrella. We can add some colors. I picked these three colors. Orange, bright pink, and blue. I picked some bright colors. Bright colors are important when we use an umbrella. You can pick whatever color you like. The sun is hiding. That means it's dark outside. Bright colors are easy to see. That's why we are using bright colors. But you can use whatever color you like. There's no right or wrong color. We're done coloring in our umbrella. When I use my umbrella, I also wear a raincoat and rain boots. This way, I can stay dry.
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0: 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A raincoat and rain boots should be bright colors. It's a little harder to see on dark days.
1: A raincoat, rain boots, and an umbrella keep you from getting soaking wet. Soaking means really, really wet. This is really bright yellow.
2: Looks like we're done drawing her.
1: Look at this. As I was drawing, I rubbed away some of the rain. But it looks more like rain now. I like it.
2: Huh? What's that sound?
1: I think it's raining.

And one more time the other way. Fold. Let's fold the other ones really, really fast. Fold. I folded a lot of papers. We're gonna draw a line of glue right in the middle, like this. Let's do the other papers too. I finished all these pieces. Now we need to stick them together. One side opens. One side is closed. On here, we're gonna put glue in a V shape. We'll take this piece. Stick it on top. Let's stick the other pieces together. We'll go super fast. You can use different colors of paper. Done! We'll wait a little bit for it to dry. Let's work on the stick part. We'll tie the rubber band around the end. This is so our umbrella doesn't slide down. Now we need to glue the umbrella to itself. We ready for the grand reveal? Dun, dun, dun, ta. Whoa! We need to add the stick under the umbrella. Look! Our umbrella's complete! Ooh! What do you think? How does your umbrella look? She can have two umbrellas. Storm-stopping umbrella success! Did you enjoy making the umbrella today? I know I did. It's really pretty. Will I see you next time on Drawing with Dina? I'm so excited. Until then, stay dry and bye-bye.

0: Have fun with your plane, Slima and Pepper. 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Bye.
1: Bye-bye, Joe.
2: Thank you.
1: Pepper plane, zoom, zoom.
3: What is it, Limo?
2: Look.
3: Snowman. A letter from the snowman?
2: Hello, Limo and Pepper. Today, I can't read.
3: When you want to read,
2: just call out Big Nanny!

0: Big Nanny is here.
1: Big Nanny!
0: Hello, Limo and Pepper. It's good to see you. So, what do you want to read today?
1: This letter!
2: We want to read this letter.
1: Please help!
0: Okay, we'll read it together.
2: Volka, Volka!
0: Let's go inside.
3: Oh, Big Nanny? Oh, hello, Big Nanny.
0: Oh, hello, Bling Bling. It's good to see you again.
3: I missed you, Big Nanny.
0: Oh, dear. Are you okay?
4: No, he's not okay. Bling Bling has rotten teeth. Five. So, we went to the dentist. He was crying and...
3: Summer! When did I cry? Stop talking!
4: Big Nanny, Bling Bling doesn't like brushing his teeth! Listen! He eats chocolate, then just sleeps! He eats jelly, and he said...
3: I hate brushing my teeth!
4: Oh, then just sleeps!
0: Oh, no, Bling Bling. You have to brush your teeth after you eat.
3: Okay, I will.
0: Really?
3: Yes. I promise to brush my teeth. Promise.
0: Okay, promise. If you keep your promise for 1 week, then I'll give you a present.
3: A present? Whoa!
0: Keep your promise, Bling Bling. Goodbye.
3: Okay, Big Nanny. I'll keep my promise.
0: Limo, Pepper.
2: Hurry up, Big Nanny.
5: Please read the letter.
0: Okay, let me see. Oh, you just need to learn these three words. Then you can read the letter.
1: Yes, read, read.
0: Yes, it's time for Big Nanny.
1: Big flashcards,
2: yay!
0: Now, let's read together. 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
0: 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Now let's read the letter.
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3: 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I know Limo loves plums. 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I miss you. Love, Snowman.
4: Big Nanny, I want to write a letter.
1: Limo, Limo, me too.
0: Okay, let's write a letter together.
2: Yay! Right, right.
5: I love candy. I love sugar. I love everything sweet. Sweet, sweet, sweet.
6: Bling, bling. Now, brush your teeth.
5: Brush my teeth? No way.
6: But don't you remember? You made a promise with Big Nanny. You have to brush your teeth after you eat.
5: Oh, that's right. Why did I make that promise?
6: Because if you keep your promise for 1 week, she says she will give you a present.
5: That's right. A present. Give it to me. I'll keep my promise, Big Nanny. Brush, brush, brush, brush under the...
7: Foca, I'm back, Limo and Pepper. Hello, Big Nanny.
0: Hello.
7: I had a dream about you last night, and now you're here?
0: Wow. Yes, I'm right here. Look, Limo and Pepper are writing a letter to the snowman.
7: What? Really? Oh, let me see. What is this?
1: Oh, I can't write.
7: Oh, is it hard for you?
1: Too hard.
8: Then maybe Oscar can help.
1: Oscar?
8: I'll teach you some good words. You can write them in your letter.
2: Boca boca!
8: 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Today's letters are P-R.
2: P-R.
8: P-R-A-Y. Pray. Pray.
1: P-R-A-Y. Pray. Pray.
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8: I promise.
1: I promise. Thank you, Oscar.
0: Okay. Pray, present, promise. Let's write a letter with those words.
1: Snowman, I'll pray for you every day.
4: I'll bring you a present.
7: Wow, beautiful, Limo and Pepper.
2: Volga, Volga!
7: Okay, now. now, let's send your letter to the snowman.
0: Oh, wait.
4: Wow! Paper plane!
0: Let's go fly this paper plane. Okay, how about here?
4: Perfect! See you soon, snowman!
1: See you soon, snowman!
0: Are you ready to fly now? One, two, three!
2: VUCA!
5: Eat and brush. Yum, yum, yum.
6: Let's go, Bling Bling.
5: Hold on, Silver. Every time I eat, I have to brush my teeth.
6: Brush your teeth at home.
5: I promise, Big Nanny. I have to brush my teeth right after I eat. Silver, you brush too.
6: No, I didn't even eat anything.
5: Big Nanny, I'm keeping my promise. Big Nanny, Big Nanny.
0: Oh, hello, Bling Bling. So, did you brush your teeth after you ate?
5: Of course. Look.
0: Oh, so shiny. I'm glad you kept your promise.
5: Yes, I kept my promise. So, where is my present?
0: Oh, yes. Here.
5: Wow, Big. Thank you, Big Nanny.
0: You're welcome. Goodbye, Bling Bling.
5: Goodbye. Oh, my present!
6: Oh, Bling Bling, you got your present! What's inside? Let's open it!
5: Okay, okay! What are these?
6: Toothbrushes! There's so many! One, two, three, maybe 100! You have to brush your teeth 100 times a day! Brush right now!
5: Oh, no!
0: Are you ready for bed, Limo and Pupper?
2: Yes!
0: Did you brush your teeth?
4: Yes, Big Nanny!
7: Story, please!
0: Okay, let's read it together. A story with Big Nanny.
2: Makes every day sunny and funny!
0: Please laugh, Princess. Once upon a time, there was a princess who never laughed.
1: Princess, laugh with us!
4: But the princess didn't laugh.
0: What's the problem with the princess? If you make her laugh, I'll give you a prize.
4: Many princes came to the palace to make the princess laugh.
1: Princess, I got you a present. A pretty dress. It's so pretty, it will make you laugh.
0: But the princess didn't laugh.
1: Hello, princess. I got you some precious prunes. They are so delicious. They will make you laugh.
4: But the princess didn't laugh.
1: Princess, what's the problem with you? Look at these presents. aren't you happy? Please laugh.
0: Oh, the king fell down the stairs.

0: The princess laughed. She kept laughing. Oh no! The princess couldn't stop laughing.
1: Oh, princess, please stop laughing! Oh no! If you make the princess stop laughing, I'll give you a prize!
2: When you ask for something, you know what to do.
3: Yes, we know what to do!
2: Just add a little magic. Say...

0: Big Nanny is here.
1: Big Nanny!
0: Hello, Limo and Pepper. It's good to see you. So, what do you want to read today?
1: This letter!
2: We want to read this letter.
1: Please help!
0: Okay, we'll read it together.
1: Volka, Volka!
0: Let's go inside.
3: Oh, Big Nanny? Hello, Big Nanny.
0: Oh, hello, Bling Bling. It's good to see you again.
3: I missed you, Big Nanny.
0: Oh, dear. Are you okay?
4: No, he's not okay. Bling Bling has rotten teeth. Five. So, we went to the dentist. He was crying and...
3: Summer! When did I cry? Stop talking!
4: Big Nanny, Bling Bling doesn't like brushing his teeth! Listen! He eats chocolate, then just sleeps! He eats jellies, and he said...
3: I hate brushing my teeth!
4: Then just sleeps!
0: Oh, no, Bling Bling. You have to brush your teeth after you eat.
3: Okay, I will.
0: Really?
3: Yes. I promise to brush my teeth. Promise.
0: Okay, promise. If you keep your promise for 1 week, then I'll give you a present.
3: A present? Whoa!
0: Keep your promise.

0: darling. Goodbye.
1: Okay, Big Nanny. I'll keep my promise.
0: Limo, Pepper.
2: Hurry up, Big Nanny. Please read the letter.
0: Okay, let me see. Oh, you just need to learn these three words. Then you can read the letter.
2: Yes, read, read.
0: Yes, it's time for Big Nanny.
2: Big flashcards time.
0: Now, let's read together. You first, Limo. Plum, pl, pl, plum.
3: Plum. Plum.
0: Today, I planted a plum tree.
3: Today, I planted a plum tree.
0: Well done, Limo. Now, your turn, Pepper. Plane. Plane.
4: Plane. Plane.
0: Please come to Snowtown by plane.
4: Please come to Snowtown by plane.
0: Good job, Pepper. Now, the last card. Play. Play.
3: Play. Play.
0: I want to play with you.
3: I want to play with you.
0: Wonderful. Now, let's read the letter.
2: Hello, Limo and Pepper.
5: 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I know Limo loves plums. Please come to Snowtown by plane. I want to play with you. I miss you. Love, Snowman.
4: Big Nanny, I want to write a letter.
3: Limo, me too!
0: Okay, let's write a letter together.
2: Yay! Right!

0: sugar. I love everything sweet. Sweet, sweet, sweet.
1: Bling, bling. Now, brush your teeth.
0: Brush my teeth? No way.
1: But don't you remember? You made a promise with Big Nanny. You have to brush your teeth after you eat.
0: Oh, that's right. Why did I make that promise?
1: Because if you keep your promise for 1 week, she says she will give you a present.
0: That's right. A present. Give it to me. I'll keep my promise, Big Nanny. Brush, brush, brush, brush.
2: Boca,
3: I'm back, Lima and Pepper. Hello, Big Nanny.
4: Hello.
3: I had a dream about you last night, and now you're here?
4: Wow. Yes, I'm right here. Look, Lima and Pepper are writing a letter to the snowman.
3: What? Really? Oh, let me see. What is this?
5: Oh, I can't write.
3: Oh, is it hard for you?
5: Too hard.
6: Then maybe Oscar can help.
5: Oscar?
6: I'll teach you some good words. You can write them in your letter.
5: Volga, Volga!
6: Oscar's writing lesson. Today's letters are P-R.
5: P-R.
6: P-R-A-Y. Pray. Pray.
5: P-R-A-Y. Pray. Pray.
6: I'll pray for you every day.
5: I'll pray for you every day.
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0: I promise.
1: Thank you, Oscar!
3: Okay, pray, present, promise. Let's write a letter with those words.
2: Snowman, I'll pray for you every day.
1: I'll bring you a present.
4: Wow, beautiful, Linwen Pepper.
1: Volga, Volga!
4: Okay, now let's send your letter to the snowman.
3: Oh, wait!
1: Wow! Paper plane!
3: Let's go fly this paper plane!
1: Yay!
3: Okay, how about here?
1: Perfect! See you soon, snowman!
2: See you soon, snowman!
3: Are you ready to fly now? One, two, three!
1: Volga!
5: Eat and brush. Yum, yum, yum.
6: Let's go, Bling Bling.
5: Hold on, Silver. Every time I eat, I have to brush my teeth.
6: Brush your teeth at home.
5: I promise, Bling Bling. I have to brush my teeth right after I eat. Silver, you brush too.
6: No, I didn't even eat anything.
5: Big Nanny, I'm keeping my promise! Big Nanny! Big Nanny!
3: Oh, hello, Bling Bling. So, did you brush your teeth after you ate?
5: Of course! Look!
3: Oh, so shiny. I'm glad you kept your promise.
5: Yes, I kept my promise. So, where is my present?
3: Oh, yes. Here.
5: Wow, Big. Thank you, Big Nanny.
3: You're welcome. Goodbye, Bling Bling.
5: Goodbye. Oh, my present!
6: Oh, Bling Bling, you got your present! What's inside? Let's open it!
5: Okay, okay! What are these?
6: Toothbrushes! There's so many! One, two, three, maybe 100! You have to brush your teeth 100 times a day! Brush! Brush right now!
5: Oh, no!
3: Are you ready for bed, Limo and Pupper?
1: Yes!
3: Did you brush your teeth?
1: Yes, Big Nanny. Story, please.
3: Okay, let's read it together. A story with Big Nanny.
7: Makes every day sunny and funny.
3: Please laugh, Princess. Once upon a time, there was a princess who never laughed.
2: Princess, laugh with us!
1: But the princess didn't laugh.
3: What's the problem with the princess? If you make her laugh, I'll give you a prize.
1: Many princes came to the palace to make the princess laugh.
2: Princess, I got you a present. A pretty dress. It's so pretty, it will make you laugh.
3: But the princess didn't laugh.
2: Hello, princess. I got you some precious prunes. They are so delicious. They will make you laugh.
1: But the princess didn't laugh.
2: Princess, what's the problem with you? Look at these presents. Aren't you happy? Please laugh.
3: Oh, the king fell down the stairs.

0: The princess laughed. She kept laughing. Oh no! The princess couldn't stop laughing.
1: Oh, princess, please stop laughing! Oh no! If you make the princess stop laughing, I'll give you a prize!
2: When you ask for something, you know what to do.
3: Yes, we know what to do!
2: Just add a little magic. Say...

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1: Chicken. 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
2: A kangaroo? Okay.
3: Kangaroo, kangaroo, it's a kangaroo. Kangaroo, kangaroo, it's a kangaroo.

0: Kangaroo.
1: Kangaroo. Tell us a story, Miss Pen.
0: Is this egg yours?
2: A ball?
1: Huh? It's not a ball.
2: An egg? What's wrong? Are you missing your mom? Let's go find your mom.

0: penguin? Yes, it's mine. My baby.
1: I'm hungry. I will eat the egg.
0: Oh, no!
2: No!
3: The egg is in danger. What can we do?

0: What is this? Wow! One inside another. One inside another. One inside the other. There are a set of dolls in it. They are dolls! It's fun!
1: It's time to run away! Here you are. This is your egg.
0: Thank you, monkey.
2: Thank you, monkey.
1: Wow, it's a baby penguin.

0: And welcome to the show, Drawing with Dina.
1: I'm Dina.
0: So, what will we draw today?
1: Let's draw an umbrella.
0: Umbrella. She looks surprised that we will draw an umbrella. Are you ready? Let's go.
1: Kapow! Let's draw an umbrella.
0: Umbrella top. A curved top.
1: It spreads out like this.
0: We use umbrellas when it rains. We use umbrellas when it's sunny, too. There's many sections in an umbrella. Now let's do the stick. We need to be careful with umbrellas so we don't poke someone. This part can be pointy, and these parts can be pointy, too. A curved handle. Nice! How's the weather today?
1: Oh, it's raining!
0: Rain drop, rain drop. Let's draw the dark clouds and the rain. We need an umbrella because it's raining. Our cloud is a little sad. Sad cloud. The rain makes puddles. It looks like we're done. Unbelievable umbrella finished. Who am I? I have a curved top and a stick. I come in many colors. I keep you dry. You can use me when it rains. You have to be careful with me so you don't poke someone. Do you know who I am?
1: Yes,
0: I'm an umbrella. It's magic touch time. Let's look at our picture. Look at those dark rain clouds. There are puddles on the floor. The girl is using an umbrella. So it must be raining. Huh? Where is the rain? Let's make it rain. This is paint and water mixed together. We'll use this dropper and add some rain. Drop, drop. If you want to use paint or a crayon or something else, you can do that too. Nice! Now it's raining. We need to use an umbrella when it rains. The umbrella keeps us dry. They come in many different colors.
2: I want to have a very cool umbrella.
0: Let's help her have a very cool umbrella. We can add some colors. I pick these three colors. Orange, bright pink, and blue. I picked some bright colors. Bright colors are important when we use an umbrella. You can pick whatever color you like. The sun is hiding. That means it's dark outside. Bright colors are easy to see. That's why we are using bright colors. But you can use whatever color you like. There's no right or wrong color. We're done coloring in our umbrella.
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A raincoat and rain boots should be bright colors. It's a little harder to see on dark days. A raincoat, rain boots, and an umbrella keep you from getting soaking wet. Soaking means really, really wet. This is really bright yellow. Looks like we're done drawing her. Look at this. As I was drawing, I rubbed away some of the rain. But it looks more like rain now. I like it. Huh? What's that sound? I think it's raining. But I didn't bring an umbrella. Oh, no. Oh, I know. Let's make an umbrella. We need some circle-shaped paper. I have 4 pieces, but we will make many, many pieces. Let's start with this piece. We'll fold it in half. And one more time the other way. Fold. Let's fold the other ones really, really fast. Fold. I folded a lot of papers. We're gonna draw a line of glue right in the middle, like this. Let's do the other papers too. I finished all these pieces. Now we need to stick them together. One side opens. One side is closed. On here, we're gonna put glue in a V shape. We'll take this piece. Stick it on top. Let's stick the other pieces together. We'll go super fast. You can use different colors of paper. Done! We'll wait a little bit for it to dry. Let's work on the stick part. We'll tie the rubber band around the end. This is so our umbrella doesn't slide down. Now we need to glue the umbrella to itself. We ready for the grand reveal? Dun, dun, dun, ta. Whoa! We need to add the stick under the umbrella. Look! Our umbrella's complete! Ooh! What do you think? How does your umbrella look? She can have 2 umbrellas. Storm-stopping umbrella success! Did you enjoy making the umbrella today? I know I did. It's really pretty. Will I see you next time on Drawing with Dina? I'm so excited. Until then, stay dry and bye-bye.

SBS viewers, and welcome to Wide Hensoup, Great Minds. My name is Randy Nessie. I'm a physician and professor at the University of Michigan and at Arizona State University. My career has been devoted to two things. First and foremost, taking the best possible care of my patients and teaching residents how to do that. But also, I've spent my entire career preoccupied by one single question. That is, why did natural selection leave us all so vulnerable to so many diseases? I thought it would be good for the species if some individuals died every year, making it possible for natural selection to move faster to adapt the species to a changing environment. Seems like a good idea. But I kept asking all the way through medical school why things are the way they are, and in particular, why things work so well and so badly. I took my ideas to a group of biologists in the Museum of Natural History at the University of Michigan, and it was my chance, I think, to talk with other biologists who were outside of medicine about these questions. The first thing I learned in my very first session listening to their seminar was run by a wonderful biologist named Dick Alexander, was that I had only learned half of biology. All traits need two kinds of explanation. One about how things work, the mechanism, and the other about why they are the way they are. That's the evolutionary explanation. Completely new to me. We'd only been using one half of biology in medicine. We went from there to talking about my theory about aging, and I explained to them that I thought aging might be good for the species. And first they looked at the floor, and then they looked at each other, and then some of them started laughing. And they said, Dr. Nessie, you seem to be well-educated, but you really don't know anything about biology, do you? I said, what? I've had a superb education. And they said, no, you seem to think that natural selection works for the good of the species. It doesn't. It works for the benefit of the genes. And as for aging, have you read Williams, 1957? And I said, who? When? And on my way home from that meeting, I stopped at the library and got a copy of George Williams' 1957 article about aging. Now, Williams pointed out that a gene that makes you age faster can be selected for if it gives you benefits earlier in life when selection is stronger.

Once I recognized that aging had an evolutionary explanation, I realized that we could start asking evolutionary questions about other problems. The study of animal behavior in the late part of the 20th century was completely transformed by an evolutionary view. Prior to that, everyone described animal behavior and how the brain gave rise to animal behavior. Starting in the 1980s, everyone added this extra question, not just how does it work, but why are animal brains the way they are? Behavior doesn't evolve by itself. It's brains that evolve. Brains vary very slightly between different individuals in a species. And some individuals with some brains do things that results in having more offspring. And those individuals pass on more of their genes to the future, and that's why brains are the way they are. Notice that it's not maximizing health, happiness, or longevity. It's this very disturbing idea at the heart of evolutionary psychiatry that natural selection instead maximizes gene transmission. So how does natural selection work really? As I've just mentioned, if there's variation between individuals within a species, and some of them have more offspring than others, then in successive generations, the species will become more and more like those who have more offspring. I mean, we're all familiar with dog breeding. Certain kinds of dogs are bred to chase cattle, to herd cattle. Others to fetch birds.

birds from the pond. Others to be loving companions, others to be watchdogs. And in fact, they do that very, very well. Because the members within a particular breed that do what they're supposed to do very well are bred more and the others are bred less. We can talk about bird beaks. Bird beaks are a fabulous example. Different birds have completely different shaped beaks, long ones, skinny ones, curved ones. Why? It's because they have different kinds of food. And within each species, there's variation in those beaks, and the birds that have beaks that get the most food per minute have more offspring than others, and so the beaks are well adapted to their purpose. But it's not just physical traits, it's behaviors. In the United States, we have a mammal called a possum. Now, opossums, when attacked by a predator, roll over and play dead. It doesn't seem very sensible to play dead, but it works very well because predators sniff them for a bit and then walk away. And then after a while, the possum gets up and walks away. The possum has taken advantage of knowledge, not really knowledge, but of the fact that predators in general won't eat prey that are already dead. And this gives the possum that knows, doesn't know to play dead, it just does play dead. There's no thinking necessary to make this happen. Now we come finally to changeable traits. When you start exercising, your heart rate goes up. Why? Because natural selection has shaped a mechanism that boosts heart rate and blood pressure when you need it to be higher. Wonderful, wonderful systems, all adapted. But many of them are not so nice. What about anxiety? What about pain? Pain really doesn't seem like it's useful at all. It's painful. However, there are people who lack the ability to have pain. And that's much worse. Those people often are dead by the time they're in their mid-30s. Pain is a useful capacity, even though when you have it, it means that there's something going wrong. The bottom line here is that natural selection shapes brains to generate behavior that maximizes reproduction and gene transmission. And often this creates traits that are not good for individuals. Those peacocks with their gorgeous tails, they can't run very fast, they can't fly very well. So, unfortunately, they get more mates because they have those big, beautiful tails. Maybe it's fortunately. It's unfortunate for them, it's fortunate for their genes. So what does all of this have to do with disease? We've been explaining generally why things work so well, but evolutionary medicine tries to explain why bodies are vulnerable to disease. This is a hard transition, and this is probably the greatest advance for evolutionary medicine. It's recognizing that vulnerabilities to disease have evolutionary explanations, and it's not always one explanation. It's often multiple things. One kind of set of questions is, what's the mechanism that explains why some individuals get sick? A different kind of explanation is why all individuals in a species have traits that make them all vulnerable. These are new questions that are being addressed by evolutionary medicine. We can ask now about the appendix. Why do we have an appendix? Why the birth canal being so narrow? Why immune responses that run amok? And why cancer? And oh, why back pain? And there are good evolutionary explanations for why we are vulnerable. The first one, the one I was taught in medical school, is that individuals vary. They have different genes. Mutations happen. And some unfortunate individuals have genes that make them vulnerable to disease. This is important, but it's only one small part of a full explanation. The next one is species-wide vulnerabilities that leave every member of the species vulnerable. For instance, we humans are vulnerable to scurvy if we don't eat enough fruit with vitamin C in it. That's what caused British sailors such problems back in the 19th century. 18th century, actually.

James Lind, the famous physician, recognized that scurvy was caused by lack of vitamin C and instructed the sailors to start eating limes, leading them all to be called limeys. Then they could sail on long voyages without their teeth falling out. Gout is another problem for humans, but not for other primates. Our levels of uric acid that crystallize in your joints, especially in the big toe, causing terrible pain, our uric acid levels are very high. Why? Probably because uric acid is a fine antioxidant, and it slows aging for a long-lived species. A third explanation for why we're vulnerable to disease is because the environments we're living in are vastly different from those we evolved in. Did you know that most cancer is really caused by aspects of modern environments, not toxins necessarily, but our diets and lack of exercise and changes in reproductive patterns? And then there are eating disorders and addiction. There are really no eating disorders or addiction in hunter-gatherer environments. These are new things, thanks to the marvelous environments we've created for ourselves. A fourth explanation for why natural selection has left us vulnerable is arms races with things that evolve faster than we can, mainly bacteria and viruses. Bugs evolve so much faster than we do, 10,000 times faster, that it's an absolute miracle that large multicellular organisms can exist when such small things evolve so fast to take advantage of our tissues to nourish themselves. We come back now to another explanation that natural selection maximizes reproduction, not health. Aging is part of that explanation. New work just in the last few weeks shows that the telomeres, the little bits of DNA hanging down from the end of the chromosome, every time a cell divides, that telomere gets a little bit shorter. And when it's all gone, the cell dies. That seems stupid. Why should the cell age and die just from reproducing and dividing that many times? Well, it turns out that this means if the cell goes out of control and starts dividing too many times in a cancer, it will die. And the research just done shows that people with an abnormality that makes their telomeres longer are more likely to get cancer. In fact, for that matter, individuals who are taller than average have a substantially increased risk of cancer, partially because of just having more cells and partially because of the growth hormones that induce the higher height. Finally, we come to what's most relevant for psychiatry, and that is defenses. A lot of things that seem like diseases are actually useful responses. Cough, nausea, vomiting, pain, anxiety, low mood, boredom, exhaustion, and embarrassment. These are all special states that are useful in certain circumstances, and they're all very unpleasant. And they're very unpleasant for a very good reason, because they're not good for our gene transmission and reproduction and health and welfare. So natural selection has made us really try to avoid these kinds of feelings.

this led me to spend, you know, a good 20 years of my career trying to understand why diseases are common, why natural selection didn't protect us from diseases in general. And I think for all the areas of medicine, evolution has more to offer those of us in psychiatry than any place else. We have such extraordinary mental capacities, but we're also so vulnerable to so many problems. And that's what we'll go on to in the next talk.

Hello, EBS viewers, and welcome to Wide Hensuup, Great Minds. I'm Randolph Nessie, a professor of psychiatry at the University of Michigan, to talk with you today about evolutionary psychiatry. It sounds like some kind of a special treatment method, doesn't it? Maybe something alternative? But it's not at all. It's just a subfield of evolutionary medicine that uses the basic science of evolutionary biology to better understand, prevent, and treat mental disorders. I grew up in a wonderful neighborhood where we played in the hills and we ice skated on the rivers. And as I got to know the neighbors in my neighborhood, I recognized that this one drank too much and was probably going to die. And I recognized that that one was cranky and couldn't get along with anyone. And I recognized that the other one really had a gambling problem. And another one had schizophrenia and talked to her flowers instead of to her family. Why on earth didn't natural selection design us better? Most research aims at trying to understand why some individuals are more vulnerable than others. Is it their early parenting? Is it their genes? Is it their physiology? Is it the society they live in? Was it because of trauma? Is it because of drugs and diet and lack of exercise? All of those things are important in explaining why some individuals get these problems more than others. But there's a whole different question. The different question is, why are we all so vulnerable? And more fundamentally, from an evolutionary view, why do emotions exist at all? It would be very nice if we didn't have all of this anxiety, and certainly no depression. As for emotions, I decided after practicing psychiatry for 10 years that I'd get to the bottom of it. So I devoted a whole year to reading everything I possibly could about emotions. I mean, that's what I was doing with my life, is helping people with too much bad emotion. I needed to understand them. And after a full year of reading, I recognized that there were arguments about how many basic emotions are there. Were there four? Anger, joy, sadness, and disgust? Or, wait, Paul Ekman, a noted scholar who studied emotions in different cultures, claims that there are six: anger, surprise, disgust, enjoyment, fear, and sadness. Robert Plutchik, who takes a different evolutionary view, says there are eight primary emotions: anger, fear, sadness, disgust, surprise, anticipation, trust, and joy. And I finally found an article that put all of the different categories of emotions in one article, and it came to a conclusion. It said, there's many ways to categorize emotions as there are emotions researchers. Really? After all that work, so many scientists studying so hard, we still can't agree even on how many emotions there are. I almost gave up because I had an emotion up to here, frustration. I was frustrated and bored and thought, I'm never going to figure this out. And finally, I read what William James, the great psychologist, said in 1890.

And I thought, you know what? If William James is frustrated with this field, it's not a problem that I am, and maybe there's a way forward with an evolutionary view. Finally, in 1990, I wrote an article called Evolutionary Explanations of Emotions that had a very simple point. It was that we should not be trying to explain emotions based on what the function is of

We shouldn't expect each emotion to be like the part of a machine distinct from each other. We should instead recognize that emotions are special modes of operation that are useful in certain situations that have occurred over evolutionary history. So in fact, if there's a wild animal with sharp teeth charging for you, and your emotion is one of, oh, what a beautiful kitty, your genes are going to go down the tiger's throat and you will not pass on any offspring. However, if you're terrified and you breathe fast,

run hard and you climb a tree, you are much more likely to survive, even though you've had a very unpleasant experience. I was treating patients with panic disorder at the time. I had seen scores and scores of them by that time. I'd seen hundreds now. And it finally dawned on me what I was doing. My patients were having perfectly normal emergency reactions, except there were false alarms in the emergency reaction system. This completely changed not only how I viewed panic, but how I treated my patients. Previously, I had told them, you're having panic attacks. It's a mental disorder. We're going to treat it. You'll be okay. And my patient kept saying to me, Dr. Nessy, I do trust you, but my heart is beating and my lungs, I can't breathe right. Could you send me to a cardiologist? They just didn't understand what their symptoms were when I just said, it's a mental disorder. But when I instead said, you know what, your heart pounds fast because that's better to get you away from a dangerous animal. You're breathing fast because that will make you run faster and harder and allow you to escape better. And you're trembling because your muscles are stiff because they're stronger to deal with this emergency situation. All of a sudden, my patients had a different view of their disorder. They instead said, oh, Dr. Nessy, now I understand what's going on. So it's just a false alarm in a useful system. I said, yep, just like a smoke detector. That's why we call this the smoke detector principle. We all put up with false alarms in the smoke detectors from toast and boiling water because it's worth it. So this theory turned out to be really practically useful in the clinic. And furthermore, it changed patients' views of their own selves. Previously, many of them thought, I have panic disorder, I am a defective person, I need medical treatment. It's true that they have a disease that needs treatment, but it's not that they're a defective person, it's that they're having a normal response in an abnormal situation. Or rather, they're having a response that would be normal in a different kind of situation. Notice how I'm emphasizing situations. Stop talking about the function of each emotion. Emotions don't differ based on different functions. They differ based on the situations that shape them. And the situations that shape them are things that recurred over evolutionary history. I've emphasized panic and dangerous animals, but there are a lot of other situations that have occurred. For instance, some of them are positive. When there's a great opportunity, whether it's to get food or impress people or get a mate, people experience hope and excitement, and they start doing things and taking risks and putting in energy. That's before. If it works and they succeed in getting what they want, we experience happiness or pleasure. And if we fail, we experience disappointment. On the other hand, other kinds of situations are dangerous situations where loss is possible. There we experience anxiety if it's a social situation and fear if it's more of a physical situation. If our efforts to escape work, we experience relief, and it's a great relief. But then if the anxiety doesn't work and we do lose something or get damaged or embarrassed or humiliated, then we experience sadness if it's a social loss and pain if it's more of a physical loss. Notice that all of these situations are different situations that arise in the pursuit of goals. Because that's what animals and humans and other animals do. There are things that we recognize as opportunities or threats, and we try to take advantage of the opportunities and get useful resources and avoid threats and losses of resources. Back to anxiety disorders in general again. It's not just panic. There are all kinds of different dangers we face. But what about spiders? Why are people so afraid of spiders? Are those fears innate? Likewise for snakes? Well, it turns out that they're not exactly innate, but they're not purely learned either. It's prepared learning. Susan Meinecke has done a wonderful series of experiments. She took juvenile monkeys that had never been in the wild and had never seen a snake and put a snake in front of them so that they had to reach over it to get a banana. And sure enough, they weren't afraid at all. They just reached right over that snake and got their banana. What if she put a butterfly? Likewise, they weren't afraid at all. But next, she had the little monkeys watch a videotape of other monkeys being afraid of a snake, or other monkeys being afraid

A butterfly. The ones that saw another monkey being afraid of a snake instantly developed a fear of snakes that lasted. That fear was prepared, it was pre-wired to go off once it was prepared by watching other monkeys have a fear. But what about watching a fear of a butterfly? That still could not create a fear of butterflies. So it's not so simple as some things being innate and other things being learned. Natural selection has wired the nerves together in ways that there are prepared learning. So how does anxiety give a benefit? First of all, it helps you escape from dangerous situations and avoid losses. And furthermore, it helps you avoid situations. And that's a problem, because continued avoidance of situations essentially makes your inner mind saying, "Phew, you avoided that one again." And that is a perfect recipe for creating useless anxiety. It seems like if you're having an emotion that's negative and useless, that it must come from an abnormal mechanism. There must be something wrong. Well, even aside from the smoke detector principle, there are several other reasons that explain why most bad feelings are useless but normal. A second reason, other than the smoke detector principle, is that we live in novel environments. While we're not, we should have more fear of electrical sockets and guns than we do, but we have more fear than we need to have of snakes and spiders. They learn which spiders are dangerous and which snakes are dangerous and which ones are not. Most of us never have that experience, and so we have this global tendency to avoid and have phobias of things that we really don't need to have phobias about. We've already talked before about a third explanation, is that these anxieties are good for our genes and not for us. I won't go into that much now. But the last one is particularly important. It is that the threshold, that is the mechanism that regulates the expression of these anxieties and depression experiences, it's shaped to self-adjust to the situation. For instance, if you have a lion chase you out of your watering hole 3 times and 3 nights in a row, it's very sensible on the 4th night to be ready to flee at any tiny cue. And it's better not to go out, and it's better to go out only with friends. So there's a name for this syndrome. It's called agoraphobia. The agora is the Greek marketplace, and patients who have panic attacks, half of them have fear of going into open spaces. But it's a much more primal fear of any open space, because open spaces are dangerous for humans, especially if there are no trees around. And the most soothing kind of environment for humans is a parkland, not with not too much underbrush where things can hide, but small trees where we can climb. That is the situation where most humans feel the most peaceful and the most safe. So these responses self-adjust based on how dangerous the situation is. So again, summarizing, this evolutionary view of emotions is very helpful for patients. Instead of feeling like I am an abnormal person because I'm having too much anxiety, too much depression, too much anger, or too much of some other emotion, they recognize that these are normal capacities if they're expressed in the right situation. And it helps patients so much to get away from the stigma of feeling like they have a disorder and back towards recognition that we're all creatures shaped by natural selection to have responses that are useful if they're experienced in the right kind of circumstance. This really helps people to do their behavior therapy, and it even helps in psychotherapy for those approaches trying to understand how earlier experiences might influence our risk of anxiety. Furthermore, this approach is crucial for research on diagnosis and treatment. It turns out that if we recognize that normal brain and psychological systems give rise to useless bad feelings, this explains to a considerable degree why we haven't been able to find specific spots in the brain, specific genes, and specific neurotransmitters that cause these diseases, and it should lead to more productive research and better treatments in the long run.

0: 가장 확실하게 알 수 있죠.
1: The Earth is unique. When you look out into the depths of space, you realize just the vast ocean of darkness. And we're on this little island. And we're on it together. And we need to figure out how to work together for the benefit of everybody.